The Georgian pianist Ninook Vitadze performing their music by Cyril Scott. That's called Summerland. Now that summer's over, of course. Music by Mozart next, his serenade in D major, Kirkel 100 with the Academy of St. Martin in the Fields.

0: Sir Neville Mariner and the Academy of St. Martin in the Fields with the Serenade in D Major, Kirchhoff 100 by Mozart. 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
0: The Hungarian composer Zoltán Kodály wrote a set of variations for orchestra based on a Hungarian folk tune called The Peacock. We'll listen next to The Peacock Variations with the Vienna Philharmonic, conducted by Sir George Schulte.

0: Zoltán Kodály's Peacock Variations with the Vienna Philharmonic, conducted by Sir George Schulte. I'm Anthony McSpadden. 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
0: Welcome to Hour 2 of Intermezzo for this evening. In 1872, Saint-Saëns was 37 years old and finished writing his first cello concerto number 1 in A minor, opus 33. We'll listen to it next with cellist Yo-Yo Ma and the French National Orchestra, conducted by Lorin Mazel.

Lauren Mazel conducted the French National Orchestra. The cellist was Yo-Yo Ma in that performance of the Cello Concerto No. 1 by Camille Saint-Saëns. Let's face it, that traffic seems like the least of your worries sometimes. But that's what we're here for. At the touch of a button in your car, as easy as opening our app, or just a click.

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There is the soprano part in our next work, which does not actually appear until near the end of this symphony by Ralph Vaughan Williams, his pastoral symphony, the Symphony No. 3, written in 1922, heavily influenced by Vaughan Williams' experience during the First World War. We'll listen to soprano Heather Harper and the London Symphony, conducted by Andre Previn.

A pastoral symphony, the Symphony No. 3 by Ralph Vaughan Williams. Heather Harper was the soprano. The London Symphony was conducted by Andre Previn. I'm Anthony McSpadden. Thank you for being with me tonight. I'll be back with you tomorrow evening at 7 for our Friday intermezzo. Stay tuned for Classical Guitar Live, coming up at 9.

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2: Hello and welcome to Classical Guitar Alive. I'm Tony Morris. Classical Guitar Alive is broadcast thanks to the generous support of the Augustine Foundation and the Kadosky Family Fund and Charles and Taco Parker and by Augustine Strings, makers of classical guitar strings since 1947. And thanks to a gift in loving memory of Adam Bratcher. Thanks for joining me for this week's edition of Classical Guitar Alive featuring Music of Autumn. We'll hear music by Vivaldi, Piazzolla, Autumn Leaves by Joseph Kosma, and much more. We'll start with the Amsterdam Guitar Trio performing Autumn from the Four Seasons by Vivaldi.

Opening this week's edition of Classical Guitar Alive, featuring music written about autumn, we've just heard the Amsterdam Guitar Trio performing Autumn from the Four Seasons by Vivaldi. We'll hear more music written about autumn later in the program, but next, Slava and Edward Grigorian and the Adelaide Symphony Orchestra, conducted by Benjamin Northey, in the opening movement from Bach's Harpsichord Concerto in D minor.

Slava and Edward Grigorian and the Adelaide Symphony Orchestra, conducted by Benjamin Northey, in the opening movement from Bach's Harpsichord Concerto in D minor. Cuban composer Eduardo Martín wrote 12 pieces about the months of the year in his Songs of the Calendar.

Ileana Matos performing September and November from the Songs of the Calendar by Eduardo Martín. One of the most famous pieces of music with the word autumn in its title is Autumn Leaves by Joseph Kosma. It's performed here by Yena Lee.

Yenna Lee performing Autumn Leaves by Joseph Kosma. This is a piece titled Autumn Song by Junichi Nihashi. It's performed by Yasuo Watani on harmonica and guitarist Shinichi Fukuda.

Harmonica player Yasuo Watani and guitarist Shinichi Fukuda in Autumn Song by Junichi Nihashi. Next on this look at music written about autumn is tango-inspired music by Argentine composer Máximo Diego Pujol. His three pieces of autumn are performed by Victor Villadongos and Giorgio Mirto.

Victor Villadongos and Giorgio Mirto performing Three Pieces of Autumn by Máximo Diego Pujol. We'll close this week's edition of Classical Guitar Alive featuring Music of Autumn with more tango music by Astor Piazzolla. This is Autumn in Buenos Aires, performed by Aniello Desiderio's Quarteto Furioso.

0: Closing this week's edition of Classical Guitar Alive, devoted to music of autumn, we've just heard Agnello Desiderio's Quartetto Furioso performing Autumn in Buenos Aires by Astor Piazzolla. You've been listening to Classical Guitar Alive. Classical Guitar Alive is broadcast worldwide thanks to the generous support of the Augustine Foundation and the Kadosky Family Fund, and Charles and Taco Parker, and by Augustine Strings, makers of classical guitar strings since 1947, and thanks to a gift in loving memory of Adam Bratcher. Classical Guitar Alive is a nonprofit organization based in Austin, Texas. Music by pluck-stringed instruments like the guitar, the harp, and the ancient lyre have been used in healing for over 3,000 years. That's why our mission is to bring this music to the widest possible audience. 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I'm Tony Morris. 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

Maestro Johannes Gustafsson and the Gothenburg Symphony Orchestra in the Quiet of the Night from the Swedish Romantic composer Valborg Ahlin, and that was from her Parisian Scenes. I'm Jess Griggs, and welcome to this evening of Night Music on KMFA. I want to let you know that we only have one day left where you can go grab our limited edition KMFA swag. We wrapped up our fall membership drive on Tuesday, but our new t-shirt and our new socks were so popular, we decided to keep them up till tomorrow, and you can go grab those over at kmfa.org. Let's turn to a wonderful recording with pianist Deimitsuko Uchida in a piano sonata by Beethoven.

Beautiful playing from Dame Mitsuko Uchida, and we heard her in Beethoven's Hammerklavier Sonata, or Piano Sonata, number 29 in B-flat major. I'm Jess Griggs, and you're listening to KMFA's Night Music.

0: Music by Max Richter. That was his Dream 13, and then in parentheses, minus even. And we heard the composer himself on keyboards, along with the American Contemporary Music Ensemble.
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0: Welcome back to Night Music. I'm Jess Griggs, and you're tuned into KMFA. Thank you so much for sharing your time here with me. Let's kick off this hour with a chamber work from Franz Schubert. This will be his 1824 String Quartet, number 13.

String Quartet number 13 in A minor, listing D804 from Franz Schubert. And this evening we heard the Cleveland Quartet. You're tuned into KMFA. Flutist Alexis Still and the New Zealand Chamber Orchestra here now with a work from the Swiss-American composer. This is Ernest Bloch, 1880 to 1959. And this evening we'll hear his Suite Modale for flute and strings.

New Zealand Chamber Orchestra, featuring flutist Alexa Still and led by Nicholas Braithwaite in a suite modale for flute and strings from Ernest Bloch. I'm Jess Griggs, and you're listening to KMFA's Night Music.

Music by Athor Arnolds. That was his progression. And we heard the composer himself on cello, along with the Reykjavik Symphony Orchestra. Thank you so much for joining me, Jess Griggs, for Night Music on listener-supported KMFA. I hope you have a wonderful Friday ahead of you. I hope you stay safe, and I'll see you again tomorrow.

This is Peter van de Graaff. There were many influences on the music of Johann Sebastian Bach, but maybe none as strong as Dietrich Buxtehude, an organist who is based in northern Germany in Lübeck. And Bach walked, it said, hundreds of miles just to hear him play, to learn from him. We're going to hear some music of Buxtehude in just a few minutes. And we have some Bach right now and later. Let's begin here with a dance called an Allemande, which literally means a German dance, from the cello suite number 5 of the 6 by Johann Sebastian Bach. Here is cellist Phoebe Carey.

cellist Phoebe Carey performing some music of Johann Sebastian Bach, and we're not done with that composer yet by any means. That was the Allemande from the cello suite number 5 in C minor of the 6 in all. I'm going to play for you one of the violin concertos of Bach in just a few minutes, but first this by the composer and organist who greatly influenced Bach, Dietrich Buxtehude, his Trio Sonata in G, and it's performed by the Trio Sonnerie.

some chamber music by a composer who focused on sacred music, organ music, Dietrich Buxtehude. And that trio sonata in G was played by the Trio Sonnerie. As is well known, Dietrich Buxtehude strongly influenced Johann Sebastian Bach, and it is to Bach that we now turn. We think of Bach as the great organist and a keyboard player. He was a professional violinist early in his life. And here is the Violin Concerto No. 2 by Johann Sebastian Bach. It's performed by Renaud Capuçon, violin, joined by the Chamber Orchestra of Europe.

Renaud Capuçon Violin and the Chamber Orchestra of Europe, bringing us there the second of the two violin concertos by Johann Sebastian Bach, the E major. We have a set of variations of Benjamin Britten to hear in just a moment, based on the theme of his teacher. And I thought we could tie together the Bach we've been hearing with the Britten we will be hearing, with a variation, a single variation, by Bach from his Goldberg Variations. Here is harpsichordist Peter Jan Belder.

Harpsichordist Peter Jon Belder, and one of the variations from the Goldberg Variations of Johann Sebastian Bach. Benjamin Britten paid tribute to his teacher, his beloved teacher, Frank Bridge, in writing a set of variations on a theme of Bridge. We're going to hear that work right now with the Academy of St. Martin in the Fields, conducted by Sir Neville Mariner.

That's music from 1937 by Benjamin Britten, paying tribute to his teacher Frank Bridge, and based on one of the three idols for string quartet of Bridge, and really the work that brought Britten international fame for the first time. Variations on a theme of Bridge with the Academy of St. Martin in the Fields and Sir Neville Mariner. We heard Bach earlier. Here is one of the Bach-Goldberg variations.

0: It's one of the Goldberg variations of Johann Sebastian Bach, played by Peter Jan Velder.
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originally piano music of Debussy, but arranged there for string quartet. That was the Brodsky Quartet and the Reverie. Here are two pieces for orchestra by Alexander Glazunov, The Idol and The Oriental Reverie, Oriental Daydream. Here is Yevgeny Sviatlanov to conduct the USSR Symphony.

Idle and Oriental Reverie, two pieces for orchestra by Alexander Glazunov, Yevgeny Sviatlanov, and the USSR Symphony. This reverie is by Stefan Heller. It's a prelude for piano. Jean Martin plays it.

pianist Jean Martin performing a prelude by pianist-composer Stefan Heller of the 19th century, and that one has a subtitle attached to it. It's called The Reverie. Music now by Dame Ethel Smyth, English composer. Let's first hear her cello sonata in A minor with Mala Gebrian and Danny Holt.

Molly Gabrion and Danny Holt performing together the Cello Sonata in A Minor by an English composer. Her name is Dame Ethel Smyth, famous as a suffragette in the early 20th century. She wrote an opera which became quite popular, probably her best-known work, called The Wreckers, about people in a village in Cornwall that would lure ships to the rocks, and then they would take things from the ship after they crashed. Here is the prelude to Act Two, On the Cliffs, and Orlean de Martinez conducts.

That was the prelude to Act Two of an opera by Dame Ethel Smythe called The Wreckers. And the Lontano Ensemble was under the direction of Odeline de la Martinez. With all the interest, the renewed interest in music by female composers, I'm not sure why that's not performed a lot more. The opera The Wreckers by Dame Ethel Smythe. Well, let's hear a little bit more English music. John Rutter conducts the Cambridge Singers and City of London Sinfonia, and not only conducts this music, he also composed it. It's called God Be In My Head.

0: John Rutter conducting his own music, God Be In My Head, with the Cambridge Singers and City of London Sinfonia.
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0: I will feature Richard Stoltzman right now. Let's begin with the three perpetual movements of Francis Poulenc.

Richard Stoltzman and Nancy Allen, Three Perpetual Movements of Francis Poulenc. Thank you for tuning in. Peter Van de Graaff here with some music of Brahms, and then we have Mozart, music by a friend of Mozart as well. Richard Stoltzman with Richard Good at the piano perform, first of all, some of the last music written by Brahms, which he wrote for the great clarinetist Richard Mühlfeld, who inspired Brahms to delay retirement and write music for the clarinet. Here is the Clarinet Sonata No. 1.

Richard Stoltzman and Richard Good performing together that clarinet sonata number one of the two by Johannes Brahms. Here's a Brahms love song waltz.

Barbara Bonney and Anne-Sophie von Otter, and one of the love song waltzes by Brahms. It is now to Mozart that we turn, and the overture to an early opera of his, rarely seen, called Ascanio in Alba. Here's the overture to it with Concerto Armonico, conducted by Jacques Grandberg.

A teenage Mozart wrote that music for his early opera, Ascanio in Alba. That was the overture to the opera. And from a complete recording, Concerto Armonico was directed by Jacques Grambert. Music now by a friend of Mozart's, a prominent composer. He was known as the Divine Bohemian in his day. His name is Josef Myslivicek. Mozart greatly admired him as a composer. It was mutual admiration as well. Here are, we have Camerata Chicago, directed by Drosten Hall, Wendy Warner Cello. This is the Cello Concerto in C by Josef Myslivicek.

music by a very fine composer from the time of Mozart and a good friend of Mozart, probably best known for his operas and oratorios in his day. But his name is Josef Myslivicek, a Bohemian composer, and his cello concerto in C was there with Wendy Warner and Camerata Chicago conductor Drosten Hall. Bit more for the cello, and just one cello and nobody else. This is Janos Starker performing an etude or study by, by all accounts, one of the greatest cellists of the 19th century, a German named David Popper.

0: Janos Starker, great Hungarian cellist, performing that music by German cellist composer David Popper from the Etudes Opus 73, the number 2.
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0: Nice treat ahead I have for you. I'm Peter Vatigraph, and it will be the Symphony No. 1 of the 7 by the Finnish composer Jean Sibelius. But first, we are in China for some music. A couple of pieces. Let's begin with this by Sun Yi Kuang. It's called Dance of Spring, and we have a Chinese pianist to play it. His name is Lang Lang.

don't often have the opportunity to hear classical music from China. But there we had a work from a composer born in 1945. His name is Sun Yi Kuang. And that was The Dance of Spring, played by Lang Lang. I'm going to stay in China for another composition and then turn to, and you want to stay tuned for this, Klaus Mäkelä conducting Sibelius. This is the Shanghai Overture by Bright Sheng, and it's performed by the San Diego Symphony, conducted by Yaqia Ling.

music composed to celebrate the 80th anniversary of the Shanghai Conservatory of Music. It's called, thus not surprisingly, the Shanghai Overture, and it was written by the Chinese composer Bright Sheng. And this is the, or that was the San Diego Symphony conducted by Yaqia Ling. Now the Shanghai String Quartets, playing a little bit more Chinese music before we turn to something very different, Sibelius, the composer, in a moment. But first, this arrangement of the traditional Chinese melody, Jasmine Flower.

Jiangsu, or Jasmine Flower. Traditional Chinese melody arranged by Zhou Long and played by the Shanghai Quartet. Now to Sibelius and the first symphony of his, which he wrote originally in 1898-1899. And as was the case with many Sibelius pieces, he had further thoughts about it after hearing it at its premiere, conducting it at its premiere as well, and then revised it extensively. In this case, he destroyed the original version, and we now have this version. It is the Oslo Philharmonic. Klaus Mikkele is the conductor, and this is the Symphony No. 1 by Sibelius.

music composed in the final years of the 19th century by Jean Sibelius, the Symphony No. 1 in E minor, performance by the Oslo Philharmonic, conductor Klaus Mäkelä. And after all that orchestral music, let's hear just a bit of piano music. It's a prelude from the Opus 15 set by the Russian pianist-composer, contemporary of Sibelius as well, Alexander Scriabin. Here is pianist Pierce Lane.

0: Pierce Lane and the Prelude Opus 15, number 4 by Scriabin.
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0: I hope you're able to relax and enjoy the music I have for you. I'm Peter Van de Graaff. We're going to listen to music inspired by two of the most musical birds of all, the lark and the nightingale. We have right now Michael Murray, organist, performing this toccata from an organ symphony by Charles-Marie Vidor.

That's from a two-disc set on the Telarc label called The Complete Wedding Album, that often used as a recessional in weddings. The Toccata from an Organ Symphony by Charles-Marie Vidor, and that was performed by organist Michael Murray. I'm Peter Van de Graaff. Before we get to our bird-inspired music, we have a 1908 composition by Frederick Delius called The Dance Rhapsody No. 1. Sir Charles Groves conducting here the Royal Liverpool Philharmonic.

Sir Charles Groves conducted the Royal Liverpool Philharmonic in that music by the English composer Frederick Delius, his Dance Rhapsody, number 1. This is by Felix Mendelssohn. It's called The Nightingale.

by Mendelssohn. Two of the most musical birds, and now we're going to focus on the cuckoo and the nightingale, and the lark, actually, three birds, although this first piece has a cuckoo and nightingale as the focus only. We'll hear the lark quartet of Haydn later on, the nightingale chorus from Handel's Solomon in just a bit. Here is Nicholas Parle, organ, with the London Baroque Charles Medlin conducting. This is the organ concerto of Handel, which has the calls of the cuckoo and nightingale as part of it, and thus the subtitle.

London Baroque, Charles Medlem conducting. The organ soloist was Nicholas Parle. And that's music of George Frederick Handel, his organ concerto number 13, which carries the subtitle The Cuckoo and the Nightingale. Some very obvious bird-like sounds evoked from the orchestra and the soloist from Handel in that work. We're hearing musical depictions of some very musical birds, cuckoo, the nightingale. The lark is coming up. Here is the Nightingale Chorus from Handel's oratorio, Solomon. Gabrielli Consort and Players, led by Paul McCreesh.

Paul McCreesh and the Gabrielli Consort and Players, the Nightingale Chorus from Handel's Solomon. Another musical bird now, the Lark. That is the subtitle of the string quartet by Haydn, and it earned its nickname because there's a tune in violin tune near the start of the piece. This is the D major quartet, opus 64, number 5 of Haydn, and it's played by the Hagen Quartet.

One of the many, many quartets by Joseph Haydn. This one a little bit better known than most, perhaps, because it is subtitled. And it's known as the Lark Quartet because of a violin theme in the first movement, which sounded to some commentator like a lark singing. String Quartet in D Major, Opus 64, Number 5. And we heard a performance by the Hagen Quartet. Go back to the Nightingale for this Ode to the Nightingale by Schubert.

0: Dietrich Fischer Dieskau, Gerald Moore with An die Nachtigall, the Ode to the Nightingale by Schubert.
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0: Well, I'm very sincere in telling you that I am very much looking forward to the music which we'll be hearing the next while. I'm Peter Van de Graaff. Recently, I've taken a great interest and love for the operas of Nikolai Rimsky-Korsakov. Now, we're going to hear the opening of his second-to-last opera, The Invisible City of Kitej, which we'll get to in just a few minutes. But here's an excerpt from his very last opera, Le Coq d'Or, The Golden Cockerel. Now, this has been arranged by Fritz Kreisler, who did a lot of arranging of other composers' music for his own use in recitals and the like. And here is his arrangement of the Hymn to the Sun from Le Coq d'Or. And it's played here by Kennedy with pianist John Linehan.

Kennedy, the violinist, John Linehan, the pianist. Music from Nikolai Rimsky-Korsakov's last opera, The Golden Cockerel, Le Coq d'Or. And that's Fritz Kreisler's arrangement of the Hymn to the Sun. A bit of Rimsky-Korsakov and then something by his pupil Glazunov. We'll also hear Mozart's 25th Symphony. This is from the second-to-last opera by Rimsky-Korsakov called The Invisible City of Kitej. And it tells the story in part of Fevronia, daughter of nature. And as the curtain rises on the opera, there one sees the forest in which Fevronia dwells. And this is the very opening music of the work, which is a hymn to nature. Andrei Chistiakov conducts the Bolshoi Theater Orchestra.

Andrei Chistyakov and the Bolshoi Theatre Orchestra. That's the music which one hears as the curtain goes up on the opera The Invisible City of Kitej by Nikolai Rimsky-Korsakov. One drawn immediately into the forest with that hymn to nature. This is music by a pupil of Rimsky-Korsakov, a man who idolized him. His name is Alexander Glazunov, and this is his To the Memory of a Hero. It doesn't say who the hero is. It's 1885 music, so we know it's not Rimsky-Korsakov, who died in 1908. Here's the USSR Symphony conducted by Yevgeny Svetlanov.

To the Memory of a Hero, an elegy for orchestra by Alexander Glazunov, Yevgeny Svetlanov, and the USSR Symphony. This is by both Glazunov and Liadov. They wrote together this fanfare for the Jubilee of Rimsky-Korsakov.

Fanfares for the Jubilee of Rimsky-Korsakov by Liadov and Glazunov, played by Metropolitan Brass. Mozart was just 18 years old when he wrote this piece. It's sometimes referred to as the Little G Minor Symphony, to set it apart from the great number 40 G Minor. It's the Symphony number 25 of Mozart. Jeffrey Tate with the English Chamber Orchestra.

Jeffrey Tate and the English Chamber Orchestra with music of Mozart, Symphony No. 25 in G minor, the little G minor. This is by Matthew Lochiner, the English composer, from his music for His Majesty's Sackbuts and Cornets, kind of early brass instruments.

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1: Welcome to Breakfast Blend on a fabulous Friday morning. I'm your host, Emilio Alvarez, with you until 10 o'clock this morning and every weekday here on KMFA. I hope you've had a wonderful week. And before we get into music by Claude Debussy to begin our program this morning, we'll take a quick look at our weather forecast for today and for the next few days ahead. 92 is our high today in sunny skies, 92 tomorrow, right around 93, 94, heading into early next week. And thanks for tuning into the program this morning. Coming up in our first hour, a couple of Italian Baroque composers, Isabella Leonarda and Francesco Manfredini. We'll hear Gerald Finzi writing for clarinet. We'll begin here with The Sunken Cathedral, a beautiful piece by Claude Debussy, played by Jean-Yves Thibaudet.

Pianist Jean-Yves Thibaudet playing that impressionist work by Claude Debussy, The Sunken Cathedral, from his book of Preludes. And now we're the Academy of St. Martin in the Fields, performing music by Mozart, the Divertimento in B-flat, Kirkel 137.

0: Flat Major Kirkle 137, played by the Academy of St. Martin in the Fields, led by Sir Neville Mariner. You're listening to Breakfast Blend, and next we'll hear some Baroque music from Francesco Manfredini after this.
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0: Jérémy conducting Les Amis de Philippe with the Concerto Grosso in D Major, Opus 3, Number 6 by Francesco Manfredini. We'll hear from a contemporary of his later on in this hour, Isabella Leonarda from the Convents of Novara, Italy. We'll hear from her coming up in just a bit. But next, some clarinet music by Gerald Finzi after this quick break.
1: 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Pianist Anton Nell and violinist Sandy Yamamoto perform the Franck Violin Sonata with commentary by author Tom Wolfe, based on his biography of the violinist Lea Lubeschutz. Tickets include a copy of the book and a reception following the performance. Tickets and more information at austinchambermusic.org.
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A wonderful woodwind feature, clarinetist Michael Collins joining the BBC Symphony Orchestra with Five Bagatelles for Clarinet by Gerald Finzi. We'll wrap up this hour by heading to Novara, Italy in the 17th century. At the convent there, composer Isabella Leonarda wrote this sonata quarta. We'll hear Ensemble Giardino di Delizie wrapping up this hour on Breakfast Blend.

0: Ensemble Giardino di Delizie performing Isabella Leonarda's Sonata Corta.
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The Chamber Orchestra of Europe, led by Claudio Abbado, performing the overture from Rossini's Barber of Seville, a favorite to begin our 7 o'clock hour this morning and our second hour together on this fabulous Friday edition of Breakfast Blend. I'm your host, Emilio Alvarez. Coming up in this hour, we'll hear Nelson Freire playing Chopin, a bit of Bach on the way in just a second. But first, another quick look at our weather forecast for today and for the next few days ahead. 92 is our high today and tomorrow. Sunny skies expected through the weekend. Warming up a little bit heading into early next week. 93, 94 or so on Sunday and Monday. That's what we have to look forward to. We're going to hear now the Brandenburg Concerto No. 4 in G by Johann Sebastian Bach, played by Boston Baroque, led by Martin Perlman.

0: Martin Perlman leading Boston Baroque with the fourth Brandenburg Concerto in the key of G major by Johann Sebastian Bach. Thanks for tuning in to Breakfast Blend on your listener-supported KMFA. 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

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They're performing three mazurkas, Opus 50 by Friedrich Chopin. And now the Symphony No. 52 by Christian Kanevic, played by the Nicolas Esterhazy Sinfonia on KMFA.

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0: A French finale to our 7 o'clock hour this morning from Faure, the Ballade for Piano and Orchestra, Opus 19. Louis Lorty playing the piano with the London Symphony Orchestra and bringing us about to the halfway point of our show this morning. This is Breakfast Blend. And speaking of London, we'll hear from Sir Edward Elgar after this to begin our 8 o'clock hour. The Cockaigne Overture is next.
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0: Leonard Slatkin leading the London Philharmonic Orchestra. With the Cockaigne Overture by Sir Edward Elgar, and that's how we begin the second half of Breakfast Blend here on a fabulous Friday. I am your host, Emilio Alvarez. Glad to be with you here today and every weekday here on KMFA. And coming in this hour, cello music from Luigi Boccherini. We'll hear from Johann Strauss the First with a dance on the way to Vivaldi writing for oboe in just a second, but first we'll take another quick look at our weather forecast for today and for the next few days ahead. Things are warming up into next week. 92 and sunny today and tomorrow. 93 by Sunday, warming up degree by degree from there. Monday and Tuesday will be in the mid-90s by mid-next week. We'll take a break. Next, Vivaldi writing for oboe and orchestra after this.
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Stefan Hammer joining the Academy of Ancient Music with his oboe, performing the Oboe Concerto in A Minor RV 461 by Antonio Vivaldi. You're listening to Breakfast Blend. We'll hear next the Philomela Waltz by Johann Strauss I, the original Waltz King, here played by the Vienna Philharmonic Orchestra.

0: Applause for the Vienna Philharmonic Orchestra with the Philomela Waltz by Johann Strauss I.
1: 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Pianist Anton Nell and violinist Sandy Yamamoto perform the Franck Violin Sonata with commentary by author Tom Wolfe, based on his biography of the violinist Leah Lubeschutz. Tickets include a copy of the book and a reception following the performance. Tickets and more information at austinchambermusic.org.
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That lovely ensemble of cellist Anders Bylsma, joined by Hopkins and Smith and Wieland Kuijken, with the cello sonata in A major by Luigi Boccherini. And our Suffolk Suite by Doreen Carwithin, performed by the London Symphony, led by Richard Hickox.

0: London Symphony, Richard Hickok's performing music by their countryman Doreen Carwithin. We hear the Suffolk Suite.
1: 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On key and offbeat.

Applause for the Berlin Philharmonic this time. Daniel Barenboim conducting the prelude to Act 1 of the Meistersinger by Richard Wagner. Some Wagner to begin our final hour together this week. This is Breakfast Blend on your listener-supported KMFA, and I'm your host, Emilio Alvarez, wishing you a fabulous Friday. All your music from the Russian Alexander Glazunov in this hour. Johann Christian Bach, too. Next, we'll hear some Baroque-inspired music, music inspired by Domenico Scarlatti, this Concerto Grosso, number 9 in C major by Charles Avison, performed by Concerto Cologne.

borrowing from Scarlatti, the Concerto Grosso No. 9 in C major by Charles Avison, performed by Concerto Cologne. 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Next, the Hanover Band plays a symphony in F major, Opus 8, No. 4, by Johann Christian Bach.

0: A symphony in F major, opus 8, number 4, by Johann Christian Bach, performed by the Hanover Band.
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Naima Yerby leading the Bamberg Symphony Orchestra with the Concert Waltz No. 1 in D Major by the Russian Alexander Glazunov. And we have time for just one more piece to take us up to 10 o'clock. That's when Diane Donovan will take over with Midday Oasis. And I'll join you again on Monday morning at 6 a.m. I've been your host, Emilio Alvarez, and this has been Breakfast Blend. We'll wrap up our program today with beautiful music from the Swede, Gunnar de Frumeri. We'll hear his pastoral suite, played by flutist Sarah Lindelof, joining the Swedish Chamber Orchestra and wrapping up Breakfast Blend this week. I want to thank you for tuning in this morning. Have a wonderful rest of your Friday.

0: Camping off Breakfast Blend, it was The Pastoral Suite by Gunnar de Frumerie, and we heard Sarah Lindlof playing flute with the Swedish Chamber Orchestra led by Peter Sundqvist. And it's now my great pleasure to welcome you to Midday Oasis. I'm Diane Donovan, and in our times together, we will have the Symphony No. 3, known as the Rhenish by Robert Schumann. That will be in the afternoon. And in the first hour, how about the Bagatelle of Antonín Dvořák? As well, it is Friday, so you will need at least one or two dances, and I will make sure we have that as well. We'll kick things off with an overture by Francesco Maria Veracini. And the forecast for today, well, it's supposed to get as high as 92. I'm sorry to say, in that I was loving those upper 80s and mid 80s, and the next few days will be in the low to mid 90s. Stay cool with KMFA.
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Reinhard Goebel led Musica Antiqua of Cologne, and we heard the overture No. 4 by Francesco Maria Vericini. And that was the piece that kicked off Midday Oasis today, and lots more music on the way. I hope you'll stay with me. I'm Diane Donovan. Welcome, one and all. We'll continue with music next by Maurice Ravel, his Mother Goose Suite. This is one for the kiddies, although it doesn't sound particularly like buoyant and happy like some of productions that we would hear today. But it is in 5 movements, the Sleeping Beauty, Tom Thumb, Hop O' My Thumb, the Empress of the Pagodas, and the Ordinary Girl, Beauty and the Beast, and finally, the Fairy Garden. This was written for piano originally in 1910, and later it was, of course, orchestrated by one of the greatest, Maurice Ravel himself. We'll listen to the orchestral version today, the Cincinnati Symphony Orchestra, led by Pavel Jurfee.

0: Pavel Yurvi led the Cincinnati Symphony Orchestra, and we heard the Mother Goose Suite by Maurice Ravel. You're tuned in to Midday Oasis on KMFA. I'm Diane Donovan. Welcome.
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Carlos Simon was the pianist performing his own work there, Traveling Song. I don't know about you, but I kind of feel like traveling soon, but, well, I wouldn't want to be away from you too long. Thanks for tuning in to KMFA. Our next work is by Antonin Dvorak, a set of bagatelles, and we will hear the Castleman Ensemble, but the piece needs a harmonium, and Barbara Harbach will perform on that instrument.

Antonín Dvořák's Bagatelles, his Opus 47, Barbara Harbach was playing harmonium with the Castleman Ensemble.

0: We went back over 500 years in time with that piece by Heinrich Itzhak, and he lived from 1450 till about 1517. We don't have exact dates of birth or passing, etc., but there he was with A la Battaglia, and we heard the Ensemble Medici. That brings us to the second hour of Midday Oasis. I'm Diane Donovan. I hope you're enjoying the music today, and thanks to everyone who helped us out during our fall membership drive. In our next hour, I'll have the Mysterious Mountain Symphony No. 2 by Alan Hovhaness, and we'll start things off with a flute concerto by Ignaz Josef Pleyel.
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2: 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The Phantom of the Opera, live on Tuesday, October 13th at the Alma Thomas Theater in Georgetown. 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

Patrick Galois was the flutist with Sinfonia Finlandia, and that was the Flute Concerto in C Major by Ignaz Josef Pleyel, not only a composer, but somebody who helped to produce the modern piano, known as the Pleyel piano back then.

0: It's All in the Family with Los Romeros, and they performed the Jota from the 7 popular songs by Manuel de Falla. Thanks for tuning in to KMFA.
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0: I haven't played music by Alan Hovhaness in a while, and I really enjoy some of his symphonies, including this one, probably his most famous, his Symphony No. 2, known as

Mysterious Mountain, and it's mysterious, and like many of his works, there's that mystical quality and maybe kind of spiritual quality as well. We'll hear the Royal Liverpool Philharmonic Orchestra led by Gerard Schwartz.

0: Gerard Schwartz led the Seattle Symphony Orchestra, and we heard the Symphony No. 2, known as Mysterious Mountain, by Alan Hovhaness.
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Nema Jurvi led the Gothenburg Symphony Orchestra in a performance of Edvard Grieg's two melodies, Opus 53. And when I think of Grieg, I cannot help but think of the beautiful melodies he was able to craft. Just gorgeous. Well, that brings us about a minute away from 12 noon, and I do want to let you know that in the noon o'clock hour, I'll have a symphony by Thomas Arne, and we'll also have a piano concerto by Haydn. But first, a little trip to the movies. Michael Nyman's music to The Cook, The Thief, His Wife, and Her Lover. Ooh.

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That was Memorial from The Cook, the Thief, His Wife, and Her Lover, music by Michael Nyman. And it was the Michael Nyman Band performing under the direction of the composer. Thomas Arne was an English composer of the 18th century. He lived from 1710 to 1778. He wrote songs, masks, operas, but he's best known for Rule Britannia, and I think many of us would know that piece just right there in our own head, but today we're going to listen to his Symphony No. 4 in C minor.

0: Adrian Shepherd directed Cantilena, and we heard Thomas Arne's Symphony No. 4 in C minor.
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0: 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Franz Joseph Haydn is reported to have written some 11 piano concertos, but some of them are spurious. We don't really know if he wrote them. Actually, 8 of the 11 are under that category, but the one we're listening to today is definitely an authentic concerto, his Piano Concerto No. 11 in D major. And today we will listen to the Schlierbacher Chamber Orchestra, led by Thomas Fay, and Ralph Zitterbart is our pianist.

0: That was Franz Joseph Haydn's Piano Concerto No. 11 in D major. And Ralph Zitterbart was the pianist with the Schlierbacher Chamber Orchestra led by Thomas Fay.
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That time round, it was a solo piano work, that time by Chopin, his Nocturne, number 17 in B major, everybody's favorite key. And we heard Opus 62, number 1, Maria João Pires was the pianist. Next, we have the gorgeous Intermezzo from Goyescas by Enrique Granados.

0: The Intermezzo from Goyescas by Enrique Granados. Rafael Frubeck de Burgos led the new Philharmonic Orchestra, and that brings to a close the noon hour on Midday Oasis on this Friday. You're listening to KMFA. I'm Diane Donovan, and in our next hour, I will invite you to the dance, yes indeed, courtesy of Carl Maria von Weber. We'll start things off with a sonata by Arcangelo Corelli.
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2: 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Pianist Anton Nell and violinist Sandy Yamamoto performed the Franck Violin Sonata with commentary by author Tom Wolfe, based on his biography of the violinist Leah Lubeschutz. Tickets include a copy of the book and a reception following the performance. 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

The elegant music of Arcangelo Corelli, going back to the Italian Baroque there with his sonata, Opus 5, number 3, in C major, Trio Settecento performed. Our next work is by the Polish composer Mieczysław Karolowicz, who had a very short life. He lived from 1876 to 1809. He died while skiing in an avalanche. He lived just till the age of 32. And I think when you hear this piece, you'll go, oh goodness, what would have been? And this is the Episode at a Masquerade, Opus 14.

0: Wow, what a piece. Very exuberant at times and then a little bit mysterious, filled with light. That was Episode at a Masquerade, Opus 14 by Mykislav Karolowicz. The Warsaw Philharmonic was led by Antoni Vit.
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0: Our next piece I'd like to dedicate to all of those who didn't get the invite to the dance. I've been there. This is Invitation to the Dance by Carl Maria von Weber with orchestration by Hector Berlioz.

0: Going back to the Renaissance there, that was Orlando Gibbons' The Silver Swan. We heard the Canadian Brass. And that leads us to the final hour of Midday Oasis today. And the marquee piece in that hour is Schumann's Symphony No. 3 in E-flat major, the Rhenish. But first, a little Bach.
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0: Johann Sebastian Bach took the lead in this hour with his Violin Sonata No. 6 in G major, BWV No. 1019. Isabella Faust was the violinist, and Christian Vazundenhout was the harpsichordist.
1: On the next Chicago Symphony Orchestra program, some of the ensemble's legendary principal players take center stage. We'll hear Arnold Jacobs performing the Vaughan Williams Tuba Concerto, and we'll travel up a few octaves for flutist Donald Peck in Debussy's Prelude to the Afternoon of a Faun. Next time with the CSO, I'm Lisa Simeone.
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0: We'll listen next to Robert Schumann's Symphony No. 3 in E-flat major, Opus 97, the Rhenish. And it was actually the last symphony that Schumann wrote, but not the last to be published. And this he wrote or completed in 1851. Today we'll listen to the Cleveland Orchestra as led by George Sell.

0: a grand work by Robert Schumann, the Symphony No. 3 in E-flat major, the Rhenish, the Cleveland Orchestra, was conducted by George Sell.
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0: Well, I have just enough time for one more piece, and then we'll hear Sarah Schneider with Rideshare, and I hope you'll stay tuned for that. I will end with some dances, the Moravian Dances by Leos Janacek. I'm Diane Donovan. I want to thank you for listening to Midday Oasis. Please do take care. Maybe look out for someone else. Let's just be kind to one another, and hopefully we'll have a beautiful and musical rest of our day. Bye-bye for now.

0: Libor Pešek conducted the Slovak Philharmonic in the Moravian Dances by Leoš Janáček here on KMFA. Happy Friday and welcome to Rideshare. I'm Sarah Schneider. We'll hear a procession by Nikolai Rimsky-Korsakov and a piano concerto by Mozart. That's all coming up in our first hour here on KMFA.
1: 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On key and off beat.

Naima Järvi conducted the Scottish National Orchestra in the Procession of the Nobles from Mlada by Nikolai Rimsky-Korsakov. Maria Joao Pires is our soloist now. She's performing with the Vienna Philharmonic, conducted by Claudio Abbado in Mozart's Piano Concerto No. 14.

0: The Piano Concerto No. 14 in E-flat Major by Mozart with pianist Maria Joao Pires and the Vienna Philharmonic. They were conducted by Claudio Abbado on Rideshare.
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0: The Orpheus Chamber Orchestra calls itself a radical experiment in musical democracy, and that's because, as a conductorless orchestra, the musicians collaborate about how they wish to present their music. Here they are presenting Maurice Ravel. This is Le Tombeau de Couperin.

We heard Le Tombeau de Couperin, music by Maurice Ravel, played by the Orpheus Chamber Orchestra on KMFA. Marcia Dickstein is a harpist based in the LA area. She performs with the Long Beach Symphony Orchestra. She has also been heard on over 600 film scores. And here she is with a quartet of string players in music by Sir Arnold Bax. This is the Quintet for Harp and Strings.

0: The Marcia Dickstein Quintet was featured there in music by Sir Arnold Bax, the Quintet for Harp and Strings, right here on Rideshare on KMFA. I'm Sarah Schneider. Coming up in our next hour, we'll hear from Quinn Mason, J.S. Bach, and there's a lot more music coming up here on KMFA. I hope you're having a great Friday afternoon.
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Alessandro Amoretti directed the Nicholas Esterhazy Sinfonia in music by Domenico Cimarosa, the Overture to the Carpenter, here on 89.5. And George Frederick Handel is up next. This is his Concerto a Due Cordi in F major, meaning a concerto where strings and winds are combined. We'll be hearing the Academy of Ancient Music, directed by Christopher Hogwood.

0: Christopher Hogwood directed the Academy of Ancient Music in the Concerto a Due Cori in F major by George Frederick Handel here on 89.5.
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0: Johann Nepomuk Hummel must have been quite a talent as a child. When he was 8 years old, he auditioned for Mozart, and Mozart was so impressed with his talent that he taught and also housed the young Johann Nepomuk for a period of 2 years. Here's the Gould Piano Trio with Hummel's Piano Trio in E-flat major, Opus 12.

0: We heard the Gould Piano Trio in music by Johann Nepomuk Hummel, his piano trio in E-flat major, Opus 12, here on Rideshare.
1: 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Set backstage at London's Savoy Theater in 1890, this comedy follows Gilbert and Sullivan as they scramble to prepare a performance for Queen Victoria despite illness, romance, and royal complications. 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

That was the River Oaks Chamber Orchestra with a work by Quinn Mason, Princesa de la Luna, and the conductor was Brett Mitchell. Have you checked out the events calendar recently at KMFA.org? 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

0: Minuets from the Anna Magdalena Bach Notebook, music by J.S. 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

A concert overture composed by a Finnish composer named Nils-Erik Fugstedt and the Finnish Radio Symphony Orchestra was under the direction of Jukka-Pekka Saraste. Here's Michael O'Rourke with the London Mozart Players in a quintetto in A-flat major by John Field.

0: Music by an Irish composer, pianist, and perhaps sales representative for Clementi and Company. I'm referring to John Fields. We heard his quintetto in A-flat major with pianist Michael O'Rourke and the London Mozart Players here on 89.5.
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0: The opera Faust by Charles Gounod was first performed in Paris in 1859, and it took a little over 20 years for the opera to arrive on our shores. It was first performed at the Met in 1883. We'll hear some ballet music from Faust now with the Boston Symphony Orchestra, conducted by Seiji Ozawa.

0: Seiji Ozawa conducted the Boston Symphony Orchestra in ballet music from the opera Faust with music by Charles Gounod.
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0: Here's more music originally written for the stage, but this is about 200 or so years earlier than Charles Gounod. It was written by Henry Purcell, a suite from The Faerie Queen with the Canadian Brass.

A Suite from the Fairy Queen with music by Henry Purcell. 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

0: Eric Satie originally wrote those pieces for the piano, but this was an orchestrated version of the Nocians, numbers 1 through 3. And the New London Orchestra was conducted by Ronald Korp on 89.5.
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Kevin Mallon directed the Toronto Camerata in an overture in D major by Samuel Arnold here on 89.5. We'll hear music for viola and orchestra by William Alwyn in just a little while here on Rideshare. And right now, Fabio Biondi directs Europa Galante in the Concerto in C major con molti strumenti by Vivaldi.

The Concerto in C Major con Molti Istrumenti. Music by Vivaldi featuring Europa Galante with Fabio Biondi directing. Here's the Angelus String Quartet from their set of the Complete String Quartets by Joseph Haydn. This is number 58 in F major, opus 74, number 2.

The String Quartet number 58 in F major, opus 74 number 2, music by Joseph Haydn featuring the Angelus String Quartet. The Pastoral Fantasia by William Alwyn, which is scored for solo viola and orchestra, was lost for about 50 years after its first performance in November of 1941, but luckily later in the 20th century it was rediscovered and recorded. We're about to hear Philip Dukes and the Royal Liverpool Philharmonic Orchestra conducted by David Lloyd Jones.

Viola player Philip Dukes joined the Royal Liverpool Philharmonic Orchestra, conducted by David Lloyd Jones, in the Pastoral Fantasia by William Alwyn here on KMFA.

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0: Good evening and welcome to our Friday Intermezzo. I'm Anthony McSpadden. Hope you've had a great day and a great week. Let's get started.

That's called The Eternal Sky. It's by Norwegian composer Ole Gjello, and the composer was performing that work for us. Next, we'll listen to Variations on a Theme by C.P.E. Bach, music by Julius Berger, performance with the Radio Symphony Orchestra of Berlin, conducted here by Simone Young.